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1: So they say this type of foodie call. Yeah, I flubbed that word on purpose. 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

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We're going to continue playing your favorites on this Monday night, kicking off this new week. What's going on? It's Michelle Faye and Casey, Mr. iHeartRadio Music Festival. 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
1: 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By the way, I want to know your thoughts on a stand-up desk. At this point, I'm standing up but hunched over because my desk, well, it's not the type.

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1: Hey, it's Michelle Fay. 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
1: Hey, what's up? 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
1: You know what's wild? See an American Girl doll pop up on my For You page. Hey, it's Shannon. Oh, that's because their new doll, whose name is Daisy Davenport, is just going to be released. She's reportedly from Wisconsin. You know, they have dolls from like almost every single state. I am curious because these dolls were so big when I was younger. I had friends that collected them, and there were some that were super hard to find. What was the it toy when you were growing up? Dawn calling in, and this is actually about toys that your sons were after.
2: It was He-Man. Oh my gosh. He would wait in line for He-Man.
1: Okay, so the action figure doll. Did you actually have to fight off other people while you were trying to get this toy?
2: We did. At Christmas, there was lines, and you'd get there like, I don't know how early, just to wait in line for this plastic He-Man toy.
1: That just shows me how much you love your son. That's fantastic.
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1: Hey, what's up? It's Shannon O. Big things happening this weekend, and I've got some plans for you that don't involve you leaving your house at all. And they kind of indirectly involve Ella Langley, too. I got the details coming your way in the next 10 minutes.

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1: Hey, what's up? It's Shannon L. Big stuff to look forward to this weekend. Yes, I know it's only Tuesday, but you can never start planning ahead, especially when it involves the VMAs. Yeah, you can actually watch them on CBS and Paramount Plus this Sunday night. Some of the artists that are up for awards: Ella Lainley, nominated for Song of the Year, of course, with Who's in Texas, and Best Country Artist. Olivia Dean, Zara Larsson, Morgan Wallen, so many, Bruno Mars. There are so many great artists that are going to be attending that are up for nomination. So make sure to watch it this Sunday night. Once again, that's on CBS and Paramount Plus.
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1: There's only one craving that can satisfy your hunger this late at night. 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
1: I'm really bad at putting puzzle pieces together, so I need your help cracking this code. Hey, it's Shannon O. It has something to do with what went down at the Emmys last week. It's coming up in 6 minutes.

0: More music, more variety. It's 92.9 Tom FM. This chick over here cheering on her husband, pointing to her wedding band anytime that he, you know, scores a touchdown. Meanwhile, the rest of us are left trying to put the puzzle pieces together. Hey, it's Shannon O. I'm talking about Taylor Swift dropping in on the Emmys last week. Not in person, but she recorded a skit with the Law & Order SVU characters. Here's a little bit of that.
1: I think what we're going to be looking for is hiding in plain sight. Saccharide, Aries, from the vineyard, north or south.
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92.9 Tom FM, the 80s, 90s to now. A new study came out saying that Lisbon, Portugal is the happiest travel destination in the world. Hey, it's Shannon L. Kind of excited about that. I'm actually going to Portugal next month. Not to Lisbon, though. We're going to Porto and then Madeira. What kind of trips are on your docket for this year? Let me know using the

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1: Thank you so much for tonight. Thank you to each and every one of you. Thank you to iHeart. Thank you to my amazing girls. Give it up for my incredible girls.
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1: I can't believe how many people have strong feelings about when fall starts. Hey, it's Shannon L. I say that because today, September 22nd, is technically the day that it happens. 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
2: I would say, like, September 30th.
1: Okay, so that's only, like, a week away. I would say you can wait to put up your decorations until then. I think

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It's 92.9 Tom FM. Hey, my name is Shannon O. Hope you're having a great start to your Tuesday. I've already got plans for you for this weekend, by the way, just in case you need them. And they kind of involve Olivia Dean. More on that's coming up in 6 minutes.

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Benson Boone just showing off at our iHeartRadio Music Festival this past weekend. You can actually watch the whole thing starting October 1st on Disney Plus and Hulu. Four.

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1: All right, I feel personally attacked. Hey, it's Shannon O. Your name might so totally be 90s to the point where it could be on the verge of extinction. Those names coming up in the next 10 minutes.

0: thing that you guys do when I'm in a bad mood. I just crank up the tunes and the bad mood is gone and my day is all bright and sunny once again.
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1: So not only is September 22nd the first day of fall, but it's also National Ice Cream Cone Day. You would have think it would have been like Pumpkin Pie Day or something like that. But I guess you can still enjoy the taste of summer while officially transitioning into fall.

0: 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Hey, what's up? It's Shannon O hanging out with you. Thanks so much for making us part of your night, especially when you're not in the best mood. Alicia, I know you said yesterday was rough, huh?
1: It's been one of those Mondays.
0: Yeah, I feel that. Don't worry. Tuesday's going to look a lot better for you, though. I can feel it.

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If you are a big music fan, there's something that you're going to want to be a part of. Sunday nights. I got info on that coming up in 6 minutes right now. Hey there, Delilah. This is the Plain White Tees.

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1: To think that that song was like one of the biggest songs of the year, and it all started because of a kangaroo. Hey, it's Shannon. Oh, yeah, if you didn't hear that story, one of her co-writers on that song, Miranda Lambert, was pulled over, and she had a kangaroo in the back of her car. Long story. You can look it up on the Google machine, of course. But Ella Landley, she's continuing to have a big year, and hopefully that will stay the same. This Sunday night, she's nominated for Song of the Year and Best Country Artist at the VMAs. You can find out if she wins Sunday night on CBS and Paramount Plus.
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Good news if you're a big kid at heart. 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It's going to open 120 new standalone stores. 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
1: What do you want to be when you grow up?
0: Do you remember being asked that as a child? Hey, my name is Shannon. Oh, hope you're having a great night so far. Thanks for spending it with me. But there were some researchers who asked kids that exact same question. And the answers that they got, kind of surprising, gives you a little bit of faith in humanity. Some of those answers coming up in the next 10 minutes.

0: 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Stella Lefty crushing it at our iHeartRadio Music Festival presented by Capital One over the weekend. You can actually see some of the highlights on the highlights tab on the iHeartRadio app. Hey, it's Shannon O. Kind of surprised by some of the choices these kids made when they were asked, what do you want to be when you grow up? Because I think in 2026, a lot of us would probably assume that they would choose content influencers or TikTokers, YouTubers. That's not what they said, though. They said firefighters, astronauts, teachers, lawyers, some of your like traditional professions. But I'm curious, what was your answer when you were a kid? Jason, what did you want to be when you grew up?
1: Working at a haunted house.
0: Hey, you could still make that dream a reality, especially since we are approaching the Halloween season. Might be a good part-time job for you.
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1: I was today years old when I found out that people still watch TV together. 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

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It's 92.9 Tom FM. Bruno Mars up for Artist of the Year at the VMAs. You can find out if he wins Sunday night on CBS and Paramount Plus. Hey, it's Shannon L., one of your other favorite artists, coming back to television. Oh, and she's making some big career moves, too. More on that's coming up in 6 minutes.

0: 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Big week for Kelly Clarkson. Not only did she come back to your television, no, she's not going back to daytime TV or anything like that, but she's Coach Kelly on The Voice for season 30. She also announced that she is going to be performing at Stagecoach next year. So she's back in action with live music. April 25th, she'll be playing. I'm hoping this means we get some new music from her, though. What do you think?
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1: Hey, it's Shannon L. Love hearing that you're hanging out with us, that you're listening. 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
1: 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Taylor Swift is on for you now with The Fate of Ophelia. 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
1: The biggest festival of the year. It happened over the weekend. But don't worry if you missed it. There's still some way that you can be part of the action. It's coming up in the next 10 minutes. Zara Larsson was there. She's on with Midnight Sun.

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1: I don't know that you need to go rushing to paint the walls in your house. Hey, it's yet an O. Just based off of the name alone, I'm not sure that I'm vibing with Sherwin-Williams and HGTV Home and their color of the year. It's called Celery and described as an herb tone, a soft and cheery yellow-green color. It's an interesting choice.

That's wrapping it up for me. My name is Shannon. Oh, I hope you enjoy the rest of your day. As always, you can request the next song. 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

0: 92.9 Tom FM. It's Andy and Bob on Tuesday morning. How you doing, friend?
1: Hey, I'm good. How are you doing on Tuesday?
0: Life is good so far. We're going to dive in on getting through it. It's a 5-day work week. We're going to make it work. We're going to

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1: It's Andy and Bob.
0: On the other side of the looking glass, is it Friday?
2: I would hope so. Would Tuesday technically be Thursday? Like if it goes like the reverse of the week?
0: Yeah.
2: I mean, I think that'd be a more...
0: That's a great question.
2: That'd be a more, like, that's the whole multiverse type mentality there. I think if we go through the looking glass, I think our Tuesday is technically going to be our Thursday. So on the other side of the looking glass, it's your favorite day of the week.
0: Trying to wrap my head around it, but it's so early and it's just Tuesday. And I don't know if I can do all that right now.
2: Nope. Go through the looking glass. Things are going to be better there. We're going to quote Lewis Carroll this morning from Alice's Adventures in Wonderland. I do love this quote. It's no use going back to yesterday because I was a different person then.
0: Yeah.
2: Do you feel yourself change? I mean, like, it's so maybe minuscule or gradual, but every day kind of changes you, adapts you, moves you. I mean, you feel that?
0: I don't feel it on a daily basis. Mm-hmm. I feel it on a more annual basis.
2: Okay, so let's say this. Do you feel as if you are a different person today than when you and I started working together?
0: Sure.
2: Is there one thing you feel like, and maybe you wouldn't have noticed it?
0: I feel more patient.
2: See? Yeah. You know what? I'm going to tell you this. I completely agree with you. Either the things that I have done that make you impatient are now far more predictable, and I've normalized it.
0: I'm just kidding.
2: Or you're not. The thing is, God bless you. This is my bless your heart moment. God bless you. You're not kidding, okay? I get it, and I'm totally cool with it. I'm like, you know what? You are right. You are more patient, and the only what's that line? I asked for more patience, and God gave me things to be patient about. The only way you could become more patient is I had to give you so many more things that you had to be patient with me on.
0: No, it's fine. Everything's fine.
2: That's right. As everything's on
0: fire. But I don't feel more patient as the days go on. Right? But that's what I mean. Like, I don't feel that on a daily basis. Mm-hmm. But looking back, I have to be.
2: Well, for your own survival. I do see, and it's even behind the curtain stuff. Like, I do see a softer side of you. That either, again, maybe because from when we started to now, maybe my intentions are a little more well-defined. You can trust me more. It's hard getting into what we do, right? And maybe you see, you know, how my mind works. So it's a little more predictable when it does test your patience. So I think there's total growth there. And I think we see little bits of it every single day, but it's hard to look at until we look all the way back and see all our footprints in the sand and see how far we've really come.
0: I like it.
2: Yeah, I like it. It's a good one too. It's no use going back to yesterday because I was a different person then. It is our morning motivation. You'll find it on our Facebook and Instagram stories. 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
1: TV shows, unlike real life, they can make that cast fit perfectly. They can make them, you know, odd couple, which still works. Mm-hmm. Or maybe it's like Friends, where everybody's kind of the same, but a little bit different. Mm-hmm. Which TV family, friend group, or workplace do you think you would fit in with perfectly? That's what we want to hear this morning. All right, Andy, let's go to the talk back mic first with Cindy.
2: Probably The Office, because we do have a good sense of humor, and that's how we survive. So we have little groups of people that are a little staunch in the rules, and some people that are there to have a little bit more fun.
3: See, and I haven't watched The Office yet. I know it's on my to-do list, so I'm trying to picture, but I feel like that's probably a good workplace representation from what I know about the characters.
1: I am no one here to chastise you, say you haven't watched TV or watched it yet, but I think we need to pivot your way of saying, you know, it's on my to-do list. I'm gonna watch it at some point, you know?
3: Why? I want to.
1: Well, yeah, but like, it's been off the air for 14 years or something?
3: No, it's not that long.
1: Oh, The Office's finale at least 10 years ago.
3: Five. Oh, it's really been that long?
1: Yeah, the
3: 5 years.
1: Finale.
3: Are you Googling it? It can't be that long.
1: The Office's finale, May 16th, 2013.
3: Holy moly. That's only 12 years.
1: 9 seasons, okay?
3: Yeah. Well, I got plenty of time.
1: 201 episodes.
3: That's a big commitment.
1: Oh, well, you don't have to watch them all at once. But I'll tell you this
3: much. I'm not gonna, but that's gonna take me so long.
1: I'll tell you what. What if we did this, okay? Just so we get into something, and we'll watch these, we'll coincide with it, because it's gonna be an easy watch. You obviously know that The Office is a remake of The British Office. Are you familiar with that?
3: Right.
1: Okay.
3: Yeah.
1: Ricky Gervais, fantastic. That is 6 episodes, that's it, okay?
3: Wait, that's only 6 episodes?
1: For the first season of The British Office is 6 episodes.
3: Oh, not the whole thing.
1: There's not too many more. Like, those British sitcoms don't go very far. Let me see if I can pull that number up. Here's what I'm suggesting. I suggest you and I commit to watching The British Office. It's a total of 14 episodes, period. Okay?
3: Wow.
1: 2 seasons, 14 episodes. I think the first season is 6 episodes. Let's just commit that over the course of 2 weeks, we'll find a way to watch 6 episodes of The Office. That's 3 episodes.
3: Well, why don't I watch just the American one then?
1: Because then you and I can talk about it like it's brand new, okay? Instead of me saying, yeah, I saw that, or yeah, I saw that. And then you can go into the regular Office, because it'll whet your appetite. I think we try The British Office with Ricky Gervais. I think you'll love it.
3: Can I have another 12 years to watch the American version? Because I might need it to watch 200 episodes.
1: I'll tell you this much. In 12 years, the volume on your TV will be turned way up trying to figure out what they're saying, okay?

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1: Students at Broadway Elementary in Colorado completed over 1,100 acts of kindness as part of their Raise Craze fundraiser. Their efforts helped raise more than $21,000, the most successful PTO fundraiser in the school's history. The money will go toward building a $500,000 playground for both the school and the broader community.
0: First of all, a $500,000 playground sounds like it would be amazing.
1: Sure. Also,
0: massive. And number two, the community benefited in such a big way from all those acts of kindness. How doesn't everybody win in this situation? It's perfect.
1: I love this. And I mean, all parents, all grandparents, everyone knows how many fundraisers kids have to do. Yeah. And they're selling pizzas and cookies and candy and wrapping paper, whatever. And I'll buy it all and support it all. But I love the fact that they were doing Random Acts of Kindness as their fundraiser. I think that's such a great idea to encourage kids to be kind to strangers and to their friends and to their family. I think that is a really cool fundraiser. And I love that they were able to raise $21,000 just by being kind. I love that idea. If you want to see some of the acts of kindness that they did, we have them up on our website right now. If you want to just go find the idea box.
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1: So many good TV shows for this. What TV show, family, workplace, or friend group do you think you would fit in with perfectly? Andy, let's go to the talk back mic with Donna.
2: Let's say, let's do another one. Let's do Hazel, because I'm always working.
0: I don't think I know Hazel.
1: Hazel goes back a ways, too. I mean, we're talking, Hazel was a, like a maid comedy.
0: Oh, well, it's, but she's always working.
1: Yeah, I mean, she's always working. That show was, first episode date, 1961. Did 154 episodes.
0: Oh, wow.
1: And just to give you an idea of, like, the timing of it, 34 episodes were in black and white.
0: Oh, okay.
1: So we're right around that time. Yes. Five seasons overall. I mean, think about that number too. Like five seasons, 154 episodes. Now you get like nine episodes in a season, maybe, in a lot of these shows.
0: It's very different.
1: Yeah.
0: Okay, I'll have to look at that one. I'm thinking I would fit in with Cheers.
1: Yeah, I think you could. I think you could.
0: They're just hanging out at a barroom.
1: But you'd be right next to your dad.
0: Well, obviously.
1: Yeah, I think that would be kind of the cool dynamic with that too. I could see the Cheers side. I don't know how you'd react with in a bar with some people who are like ultra chatty. I mean, I know your dad's like he's gonna sit there and have his bevy, but I don't know if you really want to.
0: Well, you get all types. Yeah. I'm thinking these are like the bars I'm hanging out with already, right? So like these are my people. That's why I'm a good fit for Cheers.
1: These are the bars you're hanging out with already.
0: Yeah.
1: These are the bars you stop these at before Rojo gets home from school and Pete gets home from work.
0: Hanging out with them at 2 o'clock in the afternoon. I mean, that's when I get home from work, so I could just go right there. But I don't even know if they're open then.
1: Oh, come on.
0: I don't think they open till 4 or 5.
1: There are some 11 o'clock. There are a couple of guys waiting outside some of those joints.
0: Well, those aren't the bars I go to.
1: Yet.
0: This is the Legion I'm talking about. Yeah. When I'm going to the Legion. Oh, I don't think they open at 2.
1: I'll find you the hour. You know, they'll be there waiting for you. Like, they'll be perfect, too.
0: I don't know, but I go where my mom bartends, so that's where I'm going to go. And she's not bartending at 2.
1: Okay. All right. Look, we'd love to hear from you. I'm trying to think of which your mom. Would your mom be a good bartender for a bar like Cheers?
0: Oh, yeah.
1: Like, is she a Woody Harrelson, Ted Danson? Like, I think she has. I mean, this is not questioning her bartending abilities by any means, but do you think she has that vibe for it?
0: Well, you, now we're just going off the rails, but you'll have to come down sometime.
1: You know I will. you know I will. And I will walk in I will expect her to say, Bob!
0: Oh, dear. She will. Don't get her started.
1: I love it. All right. Which TV family, friend, group, or workplace would you fit in with perfectly? Tell us about it. Use that talkback mic on our free iHeartRadio app and let us know. Or find Andy and Bob on Facebook, Instagram, and Threads. And join the conversation.
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1: I'd like to think of myself as an intelligent individual, Andy. Mm. I know it's very easy for you to have all that proof as to why I'm not.
0: Well, you stumbled over the word intelligence.
1: See how that happened? Right there it is right away. Thanks so much. You're always where I need you to be. Yeah. One thing I know I can do all the time, my left and my right. 100% of the time.
0: You mean your left and your right, like telling them apart?
1: Yeah, because I can look at my hands as they push them out in front of me, and I got my L on my left-hand side, and I know it's my left.
0: Yeah, I have to do that sometimes, too. I mean, like, regularly, I typically know, but sometimes I feel like the brain doesn't work.
1: Yeah.
0: And you have to just go back to your handy-dandy hands to help you out there for a little, which one is it? Which one makes the L? Got it. Now I'm ready.
1: Good to go. I mean, we get that way. I mean, that's why we say things like lefty, loosey, righty, tighty. You think that would have stuck by now, you know?
0: No, that one is tricky. Like that, I always need to do lefty, loosey, righty, tighty. I feel like that's even harder than which hand is left and right. That makes sense. There was a lady on TikTok who went viral after admitting that she has trouble knowing her left from her right. Mm. Some people made fun of her in the comments, but a lot of people, not surprisingly or not surprisingly, I'm not sure, genuinely said that they still get confused by their left or their right.
1: Okay. So maybe I shouldn't judge, right? I mean, yeah, maybe. But you got your left and the L in front of you, right? So
0: you
1: figure it out. You look down like, okay, done.
0: There are some people in the comments saying that's how they remember it because it makes the L.
1: Jason, you have any issues remembering your left from your right?
2: Yes, I do have a problem sometimes remembering left and right. And the way I remember it is the way the clock goes. Like, if I remember, because I'm a mechanic, so I have a hard time with the righty-tighty, lefty-loosey. When you're looking at something from a mirror image, it's the reverse pattern. So it's kind of like I have to remember clockwise and counterclockwise.
0: Wow. I feel like that is a whole lot harder than what he just said was a whole lot harder than me just remember my left hand makes an L.
1: Yeah, now I'm not even sure if my left hand does make an L anymore.
0: But it works for him, so he's obviously very smart.
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1: Tuesday morning, it's Andy and Bob. 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
2: Yeah, just like you, we've got a junk drawer in the kitchen with zero plans to organize it. 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
1: Andy, I'm going to climb into your bedroom, but not with you at the moment. What size is your bed?
2: So weird. We have a queen bed. Yeah. What size do you have?
1: We're a king family. Because when you have two kids that randomly fall in there and two dogs, it also, I don't sleep in my bedroom very often anymore. But yeah, I might need like the California King or the whatever the longer, because it just seems like I'm further away from my wife. There are times where I'm reaching like over two dogs and a kid somewhere in the middle just to like, you know, see if my wife's still in bed so far away.
2: Doesn't that bother you?
1: A lot. An incredible amount. Like, look,
2: I mean, we have pets too, yeah. And we have actually made the rule that Rojo could never sleep in bed with us. We've never had the kid issue, but we have a lot of pets. But for us, when we got our queen bed forever ago, we just couldn't afford a king.
1: Yeah.
2: And now we're so in love with our queen bed that, I mean, it's probably time to upgrade to something else.
1: Would you go king?
2: I mean, when we go to a hotel and we get a king size bed, it's like so nice to be like, don't touch me, right? And just have all that room to spread out. But at the same time, I don't know, we're kind of used to just being so close.
1: Yeah, Matthew McConaughey, marriage advice from him. By the way, I could hear advice from him on anything. He could tell me how to bake a pie and I'd be like, all right.
2: Really?
1: So I guess he was out this past week saying his marriage advice for a successful marriage is a smaller bed.
2: Yeah. He said people are constantly saying they want big beds so they're not on top of each other. But he said it was important for them to have a queen bed so that they were always close and like shoulder to shoulder. He says it's good for a marriage.
1: I mean, in all honesty, I tend to agree. I've never said to my wife, don't touch me, by the way. Has Pete ever said that to you?
2: No, I say that to him.
1: Yeah. I mean, of course, right?
2: I say to him when we're in a king bed, I need my space. I want to spread out. I want to enjoy it.
1: Yeah. Jeff, what do you think? Is a small bed good marriage advice?
3: Yeah, because if the bed's too big, you feel a mile away.
2: Totally. I can see that. I mean, we are definitely close, whether we want to be or not, in that queen bed. I mean, we're both tall people. I don't know. Would you go down to a queen bed?
1: I'd crawl in bed with her in a twin.
2: Oh, gosh, no.
1: Oh, yeah. Oh, yeah. No. That'd be perfectly.
2: Nope.
1: It'd be like that.
2: I think my feet would hang off the bottom.
1: Well, probably. Your feet hang off pretty much every bed now at 27 and a half feet.
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1: It's Andy and Bob. Enjoy summer while you have it. It is fall officially after 8 o'clock tonight.

0: Wake Up with Andy and Bob every weekday morning on 92.9 Tom FM. Andy, I go through stages. At home, I have a studio, and it'll be super, super clean, super clean. Mm-hmm. And then slowly, the creep takes over it, and it's covered in everything. I have to stop, clean it all again. It's the only place I feel like I'm comfortable in doing that, because I can throw my own stuff away. Every other room in the house, I don't think I have any say in, so I'm afraid to make changes. And my wife has to.
1: I have seen your studio many times. Mm-hmm. The creep takes over pretty often.
0: Yeah, it does. It does. It does. And I look, I try not to. I move at the speed of my life, which is a very bizarre fast speed with a lot mm-hmm. of things pulling at me. And I get worse emotionally when my room is at that full overwhelmed type feel.
1: Well, sure. Clutter can add to the stress for sure. Is your studio, your office space, is that the most disorganized space in the house?
0: Mm. I will say no. I will say that one of my kids' bedrooms probably is. And it kind of is the same thing. So it must be something I need to be very careful that I'm teaching them. But that, you know, we'll get it all back to square one, looking great. Try to teach them pride for it. And then soon enough, it's, you know, there's a jacket on the ground. Pick up a jacket. Yeah, yeah, yeah. And he picks it up, put it away. But then next time I forget to say that. And all of a sudden, it's Mount St. Laundry everywhere.
1: Yeah. There was just a survey that asked people the most organized for people and the most disorganized. Now, mm-hmm. the most organized rooms are the living room for people, okay. which I think makes sense. That's
0: showpiece.
1: Usually where people,
0: yeah,
1: you know, yep. other people see. The most disorganized for a lot of people is the garage.
0: Interesting.
1: Followed by closets, then basements.
0: Mm. All right, Jim, where's your least organized room?
2: The garage is horrible.
0: Why does a garage fall into disrepair so quickly like that?
2: I think it has to do with trying to finish something, and by it took too long, and then the stuff just gets not back where it should have been.
1: Yeah, I feel like the garage just tends to be a spot where you kind of just shove things because you're not using it. 12% of people said the garage or a shed is just a total mess for them.
0: So if I told you that my studio used to be the garage, would that make a lot more sense?
1: No, because I would think your garage and your studio are both probably a mess.
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0: 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This is going to be a very telling episode of Ask Andy. Because Maggie needs your help, friend. Are you ready?
1: Yeah, I'm going to try.
0: All right, put on your sleuthing hat. Dear Andy, how can I find out if my husband is having an affair?
1: Oh, no.
0: My coworker saw him last week having coffee with another woman, and she said they seemed very close. She even took a picture of the two of them. I've never seen this woman before, and when I asked my husband what he did that day at work, he never mentioned it. He said he was at the office all day. He's also been working later than normal and not always coming home for dinner. My sister and coworker both think he's having an affair, but I need more proof before I accuse him. What do you think? Maggie, ask Andy.
1: Oh, this is tough, Maggie. I'm sorry you're going through this. I don't think you have to accuse him, but I do think that you need to talk to him. I think if there's some signs or some things that you're feeling uncomfortable about, or this isn't just going to go away on its own, that all of a sudden you're just going to feel like everything's better and, you know, all perfect again in this relationship. But so I think there's things that you need to talk about. So I think you need to get things out in the open. You need to talk to him about why he's not coming home for dinner, if that was a normal thing before. Mm-hmm. If he's working later, I think you need to know what's going on with that, if that's typically not something that happened. And I think this coffee date or whatever this was, I think you need to find out why he was with this woman if it wasn't mentioned. Now, maybe it was a business meeting that just never, you know, he just didn't think need to be brought up about. But I think you need to say, who is this woman, and show him the picture and say, you know, why, who is this woman? Why were you out with her? And it wasn't brought up before. But I mean, he could lie, but I think there's just some things that you need to talk about. But I think things need to get out in the air.
0: Is there any answer that he could give that would put you at peace?
1: No, but I think she's not going to be at peace either if she's just going to keep it to herself.
0: That's what I mean to say. There's nothing he's going to be able to say that's going to make this any better, or that's going to make you feel better. So I think the damage is done. Even if you think this is possible, I think it's peace out.
1: Oh, you think they should just get a divorce?
0: Yep. No. She's not getting over it. No, in all honesty, you just said it. There's nothing he could say that would put her at peace.
1: Well, that's not true. He could say, this is a work meeting I had, and this is why I didn't mention it, because of this. I'm working later because we're doing a big client, and this is happening, and this is happening. I'm not coming home for dinner because we're getting, on Tuesday, I didn't come home for dinner because we got dinner at work, and you can ask, you know, Jill at work, and she's going to vouch for me. I mean, yes, he could give about, you know, reasons and say all this stuff, and it could be, I could say, he could have absolutely 100%, you know, proof of what's been going on, and he's just been a poor communicator, and it 100% could be okay, but they need to get things out in the air and communicate better at what's going on in the relationship. So I shouldn't have said no. I should have said yes there.
0: Okay,
1: sure. They're not doing a good job of communicating right now on what's going on.
0: Yeah, Cheryl Christman, I would take the picture and ask, what is this? And who is this? You told me you were in the office all day. Then screaming in all caps, you have some explaining to me.
1: Yeah.
0: Yeah, Carol Parsons said, go with your gut. I'd confront him with the picture first. Actions speak louder than words. Carmen Conti, don't go in hot and heavy. Show him the picture and ask who it is, and then go from there.
1: Yeah, I think going in and having a talk is better than going in screaming, in my opinion.
0: See the question she asked first, and I was hoping we'd get this from you. How do I figure out if my husband is having an affair? Like, I saw this, like, Andy private eye business opening up for you, and suddenly you'd start following people around with a camera, blending it with large, tall shrubbery. I think this would be perfect for you.
1: All your answers are probably on social media, for being honest. You just got to do a lot of digging on there.
0: It was right out in the open, man. Mm-hmm. I mean, geez, it's not the photo of them. Anyway, Maggie needs your help. You can help by finding the Ask Andy post on our Facebook, Instagram, and Threads. Join the conversation. The
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0: 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Tell us about the television family, friend group, or workplace you think you'd fit in with perfectly. Andy, let's go to the talkback mic with Cindy.
1: Probably The Office, because we do have a good sense of humor, and that's how we survive. So we have little groups of people that are a little staunch in the rules, and some people that are there to have a little bit more fun.
2: Yeah, I know. I never watched The Office, but I feel like from what I know, it kind of has a mix of everyone that you see at a typical workplace. Just maybe a little bit more extreme.
0: Do you remember what it was like when we had everybody who we worked with in the building with us at the same time? Remember that?
2: Yeah.
0: Okay.
2: It wasn't that long ago.
0: That is the equivalent of The Office. You know, ridiculousness, crazy, scary sometimes.
2: Yeah,
0: that's The Office. So that, I mean, it gives you an idea of, I mean, you really, everybody lived through their own office at one point.
2: Right.
0: Yeah, that's fair, right?
2: That's why it's a good pick for a lot of people.
0: That's right.
2: checking Facebook and Instagram, Carol says The Golden Girls, which I love that answer.
0: Yeah.
2: And Scott says The 70s Show.
0: Well, depends on how much ganja you got left.
2: That's what I was thinking.
0: Yeah. Which TV family, friend group, or workplace would you fit in with perfectly? I mean, you smoke enough, you might be still on the set as far as you know. Let us know. 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
3: I mean, I know the name, but I never watched
1: it. Did you watch WKRP in Cincinnati?
3: I watched a couple episodes, of course, but
1: have you ever turned on your TV?
3: Sure.
1: How about this? Because everybody's saying in the office, we're hearing that a lot. Is there a television show for you that you think that we collectively would like fit in on? Like you just kind of see it, like that we would be there. Sometimes I think it's Always Sunny. Yeah, together. Because at this point, there's the and kind of is hyphenated. So we're more like Siamese, or not Siamese.
3: I don't know.
1: Conjoined more than anything else.
3: Well, I picked Cheers for me, but I wasn't really thinking you and I. Let me, do you have one that you're thinking of?
1: It's hard, but sometimes I think I'm on a TV show Psych. Not just because it's my favorite show, just because everybody around me is very, very intelligent, right? But they don't know my secret. So that, to me...
3: What's your secret?
1: Then if I say it out loud, everybody knows it.
3: I want to know.
1: I know. You know that I'm not telling the truth. Yeah, see, that's the whole thing. So with Psych, like, we're all smart, but you all think something about me that, I might be misleading you this whole time.
3: Yeah, I don't know this show. This isn't one I turned the TV show on for either, so I don't know what's happening
1: now. Fair enough. But is there... Okay, so... On our list, any suggestions on our list of shows that other people like that might fit for
3: we
1: us?
3: We got, this shouldn't be surprising to us. Our friend Tony's picking The Sopranos.
1: Go figure.
3: I don't want to be on that one, though. That one's too rough for me. We got a bunch of people saying The Office and Friends. That 70s show, Golden Girls. I'd want to be on The Golden Girls. They were a hoot.
1: Yeah. You know, you're almost Golden Girls age, by the way.
3: That's okay with me.
1: I mean, like, they were fine. I'm with you. Like, look, you really realize how young they were when they were on The Golden Girls. Like, I'm okay with it.
3: Yeah.
1: Yeah. All right. Still, I don't think I am. I got to figure a different TV show. It's Always Sunny in Philadelphia. Maybe that's what it is.
3: I don't want to pick that one either. I love the show. Yeah. I don't want to be a part of that gang.
1: Yeah, I don't know. I mean, I'm looking around. I can find every person in our office. Interesting. We actually work for Frank. Anyway, tell us. 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Join the conversation and let us know which TV family, friend group, or workplace would you fit in with perfectly.
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1: Just past 11 o'clock with Hozier coming up. Olivia Dean, Imagine Dragons, Bruno Mars. Here's Eric Carmen.

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to the top, I've been out of shape, taking out the box, I'm an astronaut. I blasted off the planet, rock that caused catastrophe, and it matters more because I had it. Now I had, I thought about wreaking havoc on an opposition, kind of shocking, they want a static with precision. I'm automatic, quarterback, I ain't talking second, pack it up

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Lola Young is on the way along with Alex Warren, Kelly Clarkson, Warner, and Ella Langley. Here's Modern English.

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1: Just a couple minutes past 2 o'clock with Tame Impala and Jenny coming up. Maroon 5, Miley Cyrus, Kenny Loggins, Taylor Swift. Right now it's Tears for Fears.

everything that you guys do. When I'm in a bad mood, I just crank up the tunes and the bad mood is gone and my day is all bright and sunny once again.

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1: I'm Jenny James. Netflix is putting out some first look photos from Greta Gerwig's Narnia film, The Magician's Nephew. Daniel Craig is Uncle Andrew and Emma Mackey is Jadis. This is a very rock and roll style take on the classic. And I didn't even recognize Daniel Craig for a minute because his hair's like really curly. It didn't look like him. Meryl Streep will voice Aslan, joining a cast that includes Carey Mulligan and Kieran Hines. The movie will hit theaters February 12th before streaming April 2nd.
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1: I'm Jenny James. It's all about the whimsy. 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

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Thanks so much for listening on Tuesday. Okay, so tell me about that time AI absolutely failed. 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
1: With Bob Hauer. 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

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Still is coming up next.

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